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1: This is Air News Western Australia. I'm Lee Harrison. Major crash officers are investigating a fatal crash north of Perth. A man in his 20s died when his car hit a tree along Lilydale Road in Gidgee-Gannup. It happened early yesterday morning. The driver died at the scene. It follows the death of a pedestrian on Friday night. A 27-year-old died after being hit by a white Toyota Land Cruiser on Forest Highway in the southwest around 7:30. And a crash on Stirling Highway in Nedlands on April 30th has turned into a fatal incident after a 92-year-old pedestrian hit by a white Mitsubishi panel van died in hospital. WA police have charged a man with distributing thousands of obscene flyers around Perth. The flyers allegedly contained indecent commentary and images of adult men within the LGBTQI+ community, some with obscene images. Police say around 40 reports were made about the leaflets between July 2024 and March this year. The 47-year-old from Gosnells is facing 5 counts of leaving obscene articles. He'll front court in July. Police are continuing the search for a 27-year-old man who's been missing since February. Samuel Robert Whitsett is believed to have travelled to WA from Victoria and was last seen heading towards the Bilboulman track on February 18. He's described as between 170 to 180 centimetres tall, slim to medium build, and having short brown hair with a beard and moustache. Senior Sergeant Rob Lewis says it's likely he was planning to camp on the popular walking trail.
2: The indications are he does like to bushwalk and he does like to do that and to live off the land. So he has done this in the past. Previously he's been found or located into a rural shed property where he'd been using that to take shelter. So we'd also ask that anyone that's got property along the track or along that space to check their outbuildings, check sheds, just in case he has set up camp or taking shelter in one of their sheds.
1: To sport now, West Coast have suffered a 6th straight defeat going down to Melbourne by 32 points at Marvel Stadium. Dane Mepham reports.
3: West Australian Jacob Van Rooyen was at his damaging best up forward, booting 5 goals as the Demons fell just short of their 6th 100-point score of the season. It was a better showing from the Eagles compared to their last performance at Docklands, but similar skill errors in front of goal cost them on the scoreboard. Jake Waterman kicking 3 goals and 5 behinds. West Coast now sweating on the status of defender Harry Edwards. In his first game back from concussion, he went down early with yet another head injury and didn't return. Melbourne taking a comfortable 99-67 win. Dame FM, Perth.
1: And Adelaide has come from 10 points down at half-time to beat an injury-depleted Richmond by 37 points at the MCG. This is Air News Western Australia.
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1: Hi, this is Sally. Aren't we lucky to have such a fabulous community radio station? 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It's great fun, so get in touch with the station. We're looking forward to hearing from you. It's your town talking.

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1: This is Air News West in Australia. I'm Lee Harrison. Major crash officers are investigating a fatal crash north of Perth. A man in his 20s died when his car hit a tree along Lilydale Road in Gidgee-Gannup. It happened early yesterday morning. The driver died at the scene. It follows the death of a pedestrian on Friday night. A 27-year-old died after being hit by a white Toyota Land Cruiser on Forest Highway in the southwest around 7:30. And a crash on Stirling Highway in Nedlands on April 30th has turned into a fatal incident after a 92-year-old pedestrian hit by a white Mitsubishi paddle van died in hospital. WA police have charged a man with distributing thousands of obscene flyers around Perth. The flyers allegedly contained indecent commentary and images of adult men within the LGBTQI+ community, some with obscene images. Police say around 40 reports were made about the leaflets between July 2024 and March this year. The 47-year-old from Gosnells is facing 5 counts of leaving obscene articles. He'll front court in July. Police are continuing the search for a 27-year-old man who's been missing since February. Samuel Robert Whitsett is believed to have travelled to WA from Victoria and was last seen heading towards the Bilboulman track on February 18. He's described as between 170 to 180 centimetres tall, slim to medium build, and having short brown hair with a beard and moustache. Senior Sergeant Rob Lewis says it's likely he was planning to camp on the popular walking trail.
2: The indications are he does like to bushwalk and he does like to do that and to live off the land. So he has done this in the past. Previously he's been found or located into a rural shed property where he'd been using that to take shelter. So we'd also ask that anyone that's got property along the track or along that space to check their outbuildings, check sheds, just in case he has set up camp or taking shelter in one of their sheds.
1: To sport now, West Coast have suffered a 6th straight defeat going down to Melbourne by 32 points at Marvel Stadium. Dane Mepham reports.
3: West Australian Jacob Van Rooyen was at his damaging best up forward, booting 5 goals as the Demons fell just short of their 6th 100-point score of the season. It was a better showing from the Eagles compared to their last performance at Docklands, but similar skill errors in front of goal cost them on the scoreboard. Jake Waterman kicking 3 goals and 5 behinds. West Coast now sweating on the status of defender Harry Edwards. In his first game back from concussion, he went down early with yet another head injury and didn't return. Melbourne taking a comfortable 99-67 win. Dame FM, Perth.
1: And Adelaide has come from 10 points down at half-time to beat an injury-depleted Richmond by 37 points at the MCG. This is Air News Western Australia.
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0: Here at 96.5 FM, we really feel like we're part of the community. 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
1: 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It's a community of people who look after and like to help people. 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After all, it's your town talking.

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1: Hi, this is Sally. Aren't we lucky to have such a fabulous community radio station? 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
1: Hi, I'm Jessica from Westpac here in Harvey, and I'm here to tell you that when it comes to banking, there is no competition. Like, literally, no competition. All the other banks have left town. 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
1: Hi, I'm Jessica from Westpac here in Harvey, and I'm here to tell you that when it comes to banking, there is no competition. 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All the other banks have left town. We're the last ones standing here at Westpac. 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

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Just relax, take it easy. You're still young, that's your fault. There's so much you have to know.

Hi, it's Oliver Venables here from Leyland's Beef, premium black Angus grown in the Harvey region. Leyland's Beef, eat better beef, and you're listening to the Harvey Community Radio. It's your town talking.

0: Hello and welcome to you. Thanks so much for being here. Today's guest is someone best known as frontman of the group The Stranglers, one of the most long-lived and internationally popular bands from the original wave of British punk. He's Hugh Cornwell, and he's also enjoying a successful solo career long after he left the group in 1990. Want to meet him? Let's do it.
1: Sandy Kay.
0: Hugh Cornwell, how have you been?
1: I'm fine. I'm still in one piece. I'm still in good health. Touch wood.
0: When you say you're in good health, I do distinctly recall you make your own good health because you've always taken very good care of yourself.
1: Well, apart from my crazy days when I was younger, when I didn't care what I put into my body or how much, apart from that period, you know, I went to university and studied biochemistry, which is all about the chemistry of the body and how food affects the body. So that's always been of interest to me. So I put that all into action, and processed food doesn't come anywhere near me.
0: It's super important, isn't it, especially as we age?
1: Well, the interesting thing is that once you get used to it, then it becomes like a rhythm of your life. The routine becomes a rhythm. You know, routine is a boring word, but rhythm is a very nice word, very comforting word, rhythmic, rhythm. The routine becomes rhythmical, and that's an important part of it, is the fact that it becomes repetition, a bit like music, nutrition and health and all those sort of things. That also has its own rhythm.
0: And talking of rhythm, that's something that you've had for a lot of years, because you started out in this music industry as just a young lad, didn't you?
1: Yeah, I started out as a rhythm guitarist. No, that's wrong. I started out as a bass guitarist for Richard Thompson, who went on to form Fairport Convention, who I was at school with. So I started off as a bass player and then graduated to rhythm guitar after that.

0: obviously interested in making music while you were still at school. Otherwise, he wouldn't have had the opportunity to teach you anything, right?
1: Yeah. Well, but my musical beginnings started with singing. I've always thought of myself as a singer rather than a guitar player. I was singing when I was 3 years old, you know, to the flowers in the garden.
0: And I was
1: getting paid for it. My next door neighbours thought I sang very nicely and they used to give me sweets. So I was a professional at the age of 3 years old, getting a remuneration for my singing. And my mother said, you shouldn't be accepting sweets from next door. I said, well, they like what I'm singing. You know, I didn't think there's anything wrong with it. I'm a guitarist by default, really. I just do the basics in order to support the voice.
0: Right. So was it really that experience as a three-year-old that set you on the road to become a singer?
1: Yeah, I guess so. I mean, and then being a junior school, our headmaster called us in one by one one day. And then the first guys came out and we said, what happened? And they said, he just asks you what you want to do when you grow up. And I went in there and he said, what do you want to do when you grow up? And I said, I want to be a singer. I didn't even say rock. I just said, I want to be a singer. And he said, do your parents know about this? And I said, I don't know. I've never discussed it with them. So the phone call went out and I got it in the neck when I got home. There you go.
0: So did they accept that then? Obviously they didn't, because after you left school, you went on to university.
1: Yeah, they didn't accept it at all. And I kept my nose to the grindstone to try and do a science career when I wanted to do art. But they wanted me to be a scientist and hopefully a doctor, but I wasn't good enough at physics.
0: Like all parents, they wanted their children to do better than what they had in life. That's why they insisted you went to uni, right?
1: Exactly. I prolonged the agony by going to Sweden to do a PhD. And it was while I was over there that I bumped into all these bad influences, you know, some American draft dodgers and some Swedes, and we formed a rock band. And, of course, I neglected my studies, and after about two or three years, the music won out, and I gave up the studies and brought the most of the band over to the UK to try and make it. I went off and recruited John Burnell to play bass. And in the first lineup of the Stranglers was Jet, John, me and Hans. And Hans wrote the music to Strange Little Girl on piano. This first day I arrived in England and I wrote the lyrics to it in about 5 minutes.

0: got bored and left. And then Dave Greenfield came in, and that's when we changed the name of the band.
1: Why did you change it?
0: I don't know, really. The name was Johnny Socks. Well, the character of the band had changed because of the change in personnel. It was a different flavour.
1: So you became the Guildford Stranglers, but that didn't last too long because then you became the Stranglers, as we all know.
0: Yeah, well, we left Guildford, you see. We had to leave the off-licence, so we went to live in this little village, and the Chiddingfold Stranglers didn't quite roll off the tongue like the Guildford Stranglers.
1: Right.
0: Yeah, and that's where it all started, really.
1: When did you find out that you were also a good writer?
0: Well, Get a Grip on Yourself was the first proper song I wrote for the Stranglers, and I was very pleased with that because I've been trying for a very long time to create something that the others liked. I was quite proud of that one, and they liked it, so we recorded it, and it became our first single.

0: I was very pleased at that, you know, that my first song had become the first single. So it was around that time that I thought, oh, well, maybe I can write songs, you know. A lot of these skills that one thinks you can learn are things that actually you can make up as you go along. If you want to be a songwriter, then just be a songwriter and make mistakes. And sooner or later, if you're due to become one, then you will become one. Or if you want to be a film director, just make films, direct films. And sooner or later, if you're going to be good at it, you will become good at it. And it's as simple as that. There are all these things people think that you need to go to a course to learn something. It's a case of really suck it and see. You learn by making mistakes. So go out and make mistakes. That's the sort of thing. That, I think, applies to any skill that you can think of, really. Same thing, isn't it?
1: Yeah, absolutely. That's great advice. Who did the band The Stranglers take their inspiration from? What did you set out to be? Who did you set out to be?
0: We didn't really set out to be anything. We liked songs. You know, John wrote songs as well, and we wrote together. And I'd inherited that yearn from Hans, you see, because Hans wrote music all the time on guitar and piano when I knew him in Sweden. So I'd got that off him. So I love melody, you know. I'd grown up with melody and good songs and hooks and choruses you can sing along to and stuff like that. Yeah, great pop songs, you know.

those are the things we've been brought up on. So we really just wanted to write good songs. We didn't know what kind of songs they were, but we knew we wanted to write good songs. And then, you know, at that period of when we were doing all those early shows, there was a very, very sharp edge in the air in England at that time. It was full of jagged edges, you know, that you could cut yourself on the air, you know, it was so sharp. And everyone was very paranoid and angry. So after a few months of playing gigs around in that atmosphere, we soon got quite tough. And that displayed itself through what we were writing. So the songs became tougher as well. So at first, you know, the songs were very soft and almost soft country rock. But over a period of about a year, it transformed into this hard-edged thing because of the, you know, the environment we were in. We were victims of our environment, Your Honour.

0: why were people so angry and tough at that time? That's obviously how punk developed, why?
1: It was a terrible time in England that time. In the early 70s, there was mid-70s, 74, 75, 76. There was a three-day week. There were power cuts. There was the rubbish wasn't being collected off the streets. It was a period of great hardship in the UK. I'm not sure how much people are aware of that. And that bred this undercurrent of discontent, you know, the haves and have-nots, you know, and that's how it all started.
0: So your music started to reflect that, and obviously, well, as we all know, it got a huge reaction.
1: Yeah, I mean, it spoke to something people were feeling, so they embraced it and what we were doing, which is great. But then at the same time, they embraced a lot of new music, and I use that term deliberately, at that time that was nothing to do with punk. I mean, they embraced Elvis Costello, they embraced Blondie, they embraced The Jam and Television. I mean, they weren't punk bands, you know, as much as we weren't either. But no one was complaining because we got an audience, and who cares what they call us? Punk, fine, whatever you like. Take me to the sold-out shows, you know, and making the record. That's what I want to do. And everyone just embraced it. Whatever.

0: Did you characterise yourselves as punk and start to dress accordingly to match your audience?
1: Well, no, I think it was the other way around, actually. It was the bands that started. I got a pair of very, very tight, skin-tight jeans for £1, brand new, in a market store in Guildford. And I had a jacket that my brother had given me, a pinstripe jacket. So that was a weird combination, you know, to wear on stage and just things like that. And people saw it and
0: emulated.
1: Maybe someone had a tear in a shirt and had put it together with a safety pin, thinking that it would look neater. And look what that led to. They should have used a needle and thread.
0: Yeah, absolutely. Given it to their mum to sew up.
1: Yeah, that would have been a lot better.
0: Had your parents already accepted that this was what you were doing
1: and were
0: supportive then?
1: Well, my mother sort of accepted it more than my father. My father didn't know what to think. But I think what bewildered them the most was that it was so successful. You know, it wasn't so much the actor doing it, but he's doing that and people are liking it. What?
0: Yeah.
1: You know, that was the thing that dismayed them the most, I think, because it was against everything that they'd built their lives on.
0: That's right. And they didn't have a leg to stand on to complain anymore if you were actually...
1: No, exactly. If you

0: was the key to the Stranglers' success? Hugh says they were simply in the right place at the right time. I'm not sure that's the whole truth.
1: Hey, my name's Colin.
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1: 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It's your town talking. What do you reckon, Don?
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4: It's a beautiful day.
0: It was an era when great songwriters abounded. Think Blondie, Paul Weller, Sting, or Elvis Costello. Perhaps they all emerged when they did because between 1939 and 59, the world was much more concerned with fighting and recovering from war than cultural change. The kind of change that should have been taking place was bottling up, waiting to happen. So when the 60s came around, all that change was suddenly set free.
5: The songwriting was good, and all the people that were successful wrote a good song. There's a similarity with what happens in the film business. You know, you've got to have a good script. If you have a good script, you're more than halfway to making a great film. And it's the same with if you've got a good song, then you're more than halfway to being successful. And it's as simple as that. You've got to have the material, the good material to work from.
0: Can you name your favourite or one of your favourite songs from that period?
5: Well, no, pride is a sin, you know, Sandy. Don't forget that. So pride is an awful thing to suffer from. I choose my words carefully here. You know, I'm a man of words, and pride, I'm very uncomfortable with pride because pride leads to smugness, and smugness leads to contentment. And when you're content, you never create anything good. So I try and avoid pride. I'm proud of all the songs as a whole catalogue, but nothing in particular. But I can tell you that straight after that, they released a song called Peaches as a single, which did very well. And in fact, on looking back at it, I think one has to look at it as being the first rap record, because nothing like it had ever been in the charts before. There was no singing except the walking on the beaches, looking at the peaches. It was all just a rap. So that's quite an interesting slant on things.

0: We're kind of heading up to the late 70s. You're still with the band, but you start to branch away and make solo albums. Why the yearning to do that?
1: I think we had time off. I think that was the thing, that when you've been playing non-stop concerts for, you know, month after month after month, and you've gone straight in the studio, recorded all the songs you were playing live, more and more concerts, and suddenly, and you do that for a couple of years, and then suddenly you're told, right, you got 4 months off, you know, and you think, my God, what do I do now? And John went off and did a record, and I thought, well, that's a good idea. I'm going to go off and do one too. And so I'd met this guy from Captain Beefheart's band, the drummer, who I got on really well. We became instant friends when I first met him, Robert Williams. And so I rang up Robert and said, hey, Robert, let's make a record. And he said, hey, great, have you got any songs? I said, well, I've got loads of ideas, yeah. And booked some studios. He said, where should we do it? I said, well, I'll come over to LA. I thought, I don't want to do it in London. How boring is that? I want to go somewhere. So I said, well, you live in LA, you book some studios. So he said, all right, I'll book some studios. And I didn't tell anybody that I was doing this, so that our record company started getting these bills from these recording studios in Los Angeles, and they didn't know what it was for, because I hadn't told anyone, you know, we were making this record. So that was a bizarre situation. So,

0: when you start planning things, that's not when interesting things happen. I think interesting things happen when they happen on impulse and a spur of the moment decision. That's what creates the interesting stuff. And that was just another one of those, really.
1: But you didn't think to tell the record company to expect an invoice?
0: No, because then they'd start asking me questions.
1: And then they just paid it anyway.
0: Yeah, but they paid it anyway, yeah. They thought, well, whatever he comes up with, we better own it just in case, you know, so we'll pay it.
1: Right. So that first studio album then gave you the taste to do more on your own, obviously, because I can't even count how many down you are now. But you stayed with the Stranglers for quite a while after that. And
0: Well, I did one just about 2 years before I left. I did one called Wolf, which was with Virgin Records. I did a solo album, yeah, before I left. But that wasn't a premeditated thing. I'm going to do this because I'm going to leave, so I'll get used to the idea of making records alone. It was, again, it was just a whimsical thing. I think I had a load of songs that the Stranglers didn't like. I think that's what it was. I had all these songs that I'd written, and I couldn't get them used. And I thought, well, Christ, I've got all these songs. I'd really like to use these. So I found some people that thought the same thing and went off and got a deal with the Virgin Records and made that album.

0: guys in the band didn't mind that you were doing your own thing as well?
1: I didn't really discuss it with them. I just did it, you know. Just
0: I'm starting to see a pattern here.
1: No, I mean, I think if they did say so, I'd say, well, look, I offered you these songs and you didn't want them.
0: Yeah.
1: And I wanted to release them. So that's why I did it. You know, yeah. It's a pretty good reason, isn't
0: yeah.
1: it?
0: Yeah. You know? But you were constantly clashing with Jean Vernel at that time, weren't you?
1: I was what?
0: Clashing with him.
1: Clashing with Vernel. Clashing,
0: yeah.
1: Well, we had our disagreements and our fallouts. Yeah, we had our disagreements and our fallouts.
0: About and, professional stuff?
1: Yeah, about everything. We weren't hanging out together. When you play in a band, I really cherish this at the moment with the guys I'm playing with now. I get involved in their lives in the sense that we hang out together. I ask them about their lives, you know, and what they're doing.
0: Yeah.
1: And I tell them about what I'm doing, and they get a taste of what I'm about, and I get a taste of what they're about. And when we were the last couple of years in the strength that I was spent in the band, we weren't doing that. We were meeting in a studio or a rehearsal room like people go to an office. And then at the end, everyone would go their separate ways. And it didn't feel like I was in a band anymore. It was like this job. And I acted on a whim, you know, and I said, I'm off, you know, I can't deal with this anymore. I'll do something else.
0: How did they react?
1: Dave, when I rang him and told him, I did it by phone the next day or the day after. Dave said, does that mean we're going to have a meeting? Which I thought was a very interesting reaction. Jet just said, oh, okay. And John said, oh, well, I'll be sorry to see you go. I knew you weren't very happy. So of all of them, John was the only one that had any sort of a reaction to it. The other two just didn't seem to bother them at all.
0: Wow. Had the music suffered because the four of you were not really in each other's lives much?
1: I've no idea. Better ask the public that.
0: But it was selling just as well, wasn't it?
1: I don't know. I mean, you know, I made 10 records with the band and I'd had enough and that was it. I don't think it requires a lot of close examination. It's just a feeling I got. I got a feeling in my gut which said, I don't want to do this anymore. I'd like to do something else.
0: Yeah.
1: And a lot of people in their lives, they reach these moments when you make a decision or you don't, you know, and a lot of people regret what they didn't choose to do for the rest of their lives, you know, and I didn't want to become someone like that.
0: So 16 years you were with them after forming them.
1: Well, yeah, I guess it was.
0: It's very courageous. But you'd had a good taste of making your own solo records. And then you started to do some work with Roger Cook.
1: Well, that's another misappropriation of facts, because I'd been working with Roger Cook for 2 or 3 years before I left the band. You know, my publisher put us together as writers. I was always writing, as I said, I had all these songs. Yeah. And Roger wrote as well. And the same publishers put us together. So we've been writing, meeting up periodically on and off for a couple of years.
0: It was an ongoing thing. He's a lovely man and a super writer, isn't he?
1: Yes.
0: I can imagine the partnership between the two of you would have really worked well.
1: Yeah, well, he's a good drinking buddy.
0: Oh, also, nice.
1: I don't know if he still drinks, but he was a good drinking buddy, I remember.
0: Have you given it up?
1: No, I just drink in moderation, you know.
0: Yeah, that's good. So that self-titled studio album was released in 92. By 2004, you worked with another friend of this program in Tony Visconti. He produced Beyond Elysian Fields, which was a huge seller
1: that's
0: for
1: right.
0: you too.
1: Yeah, I always liked Tony. He'd worked on Strange Little Girl and mixed an album of ours, Feline. Yeah, he mixed the album Feline. I always liked what he did with the David Bowie's voice. The voice was the most important thing and everything sat underneath it. And I liked that. And being a singer, you know, as I said at the beginning, it was important to me that my voice was on top of everything else. So it made perfect sense to work with Tony, you know, on that album.

0: heard that described as something like a cross between Dylan and Dire Straits with a dash of Traveling Wilburys. Sounds like a great cocktail. It was a great album.
1: Yeah, I remember there was a song on there called 24/7, all about Bob Dylan. It's the greatest job in the world, being Bob Dylan, 24/7. Yeah, I've got fond memories of that album. We play a couple of those tunes. It's very nice. Some nice vibes on that album.
0: Yeah. Hugh Cornwell, you seem to be always someone who reinvented yourself to shape the times, and you continue to reinvent yourself. In 2008, you actually offered a free download on your website because the music industry had changed so much. So you kind of foretold what was ahead, didn't you?
1: Well, it wasn't my idea. It was the record company's idea. The record company were paying for the record, which was two very, very experimentally thinking Australian guys, actually, based in London. And they said, hey, Hugh, we've been thinking the music business is changing so much. Why don't we offer this album as a free download? And I said, but then you won't get your money back. And they said, yeah, but it'll spread the word about Hugh Cornwell a lot better. And I said, well, if you're prepared to not get your investment back in the sale of the record, then fine. So I went along with it.
0: And it paid off for them, didn't it?
1: Well, it got the word out there, you know, I guess.

0: Hoover Dam sent you onwards and upwards too, because you kept putting out albums. How many have you had in total now?
1: I've no idea.
0: You've lost count too.
1: 10 Stranglers ones, and then I've had at least 10 of Solid mine, ones. and then a couple of collaborations, one with John Cooper Clarke as well. Got to be about 12 or 13, I guess.
0: The one you did with John Cooper Clarke was 2016. It was an album called This Time It's Personal, and it was a collection of classic American and British pop songs from your youth. You dedicated it to your mum, didn't you?
1: I dedicated it to my mum, did I?
0: Yeah, didn't you? I just made that up.
1: I think you made that up.
0: She would have liked you to dedicate it to her.
1: Yeah, she wouldn't have known. She wouldn't have said all those songs. I don't like any of those songs. She'd have liked Spanish Harlem. She'd have liked that one.
0: Right. So tell me a little bit about This Time It's Personal.
1: Oh, that was John's title. He said, "You have got a great title for this record, This Time It's Personal." And I said, great. He's a lovely guy to work with. You know, no one had any idea that he had such a fabulous baritone voice, and especially me. And the idea of doing MacArthur Park with him was my idea. And I thought he was going to come along and speak it like an actor or a stand-up comedian. But he started singing it, and singing it very well. Britain was

0: John Cooper Clarke is an English performance poet and comedian who styled himself as a punk poet in the late 70s. The album of oldies songs that Hugh and he made together, called This Time It's Personal, is definitely worth a listen or two.
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3: It's a beautiful day.
0: Have you been wondering where the Stranglers' biggest hit, Golden Brown, is? Well, I must admit that with all the banter between us, I completely forgot to ask Hugh Cornwell about it. What I know is that Golden Brown was released in 1982, at a time when the Stranglers were beginning to expand their sound, morphing into new wave, and with this track, relatively mainstream pop. The Stranglers spent years denying accusations that the lyrics are about heroin use and trade, claiming that different listeners were bound to hear different things in the lyrics. Hugh Cornwell finally bowed to the drug reference a few years back when he admitted it's about heroin and also about a girl. The girl in question was his Mediterranean girlfriend at the time, who happened to have golden brown skin.

0: that album did also include a song dedicated to your mother in La Grande Dame. So I got the album wrong, but I knew you had dedicated one to your mum.
1: That's right. That's right. Yeah. There's a song about her. I mean, she passed, and I thought, well, wouldn't it be nice to write a song about her? You know, I mean, it's a shame she can't hear it, but my siblings can hear it, and about what I thought about her, you know, so that's how it came about, yeah.
0: She must have been very proud of your success in the end.
1: I don't know, really. I don't know. She was always very supportive, so I guess that tells a story in itself. She was always supportive of it, whereas my father didn't show any interest whatsoever at all.
0: He never did.
1: But she was always supportive. He did volunteer to drive the equipment to shows like the other fathers when I was in a band with Richard Thompson at school. So he was partly to blame for what happened anyway. You know, he should have blamed him. He didn't have far to look for who caused all this to happen, you know.
0: Yeah, I'm sure he was secretly very proud also, although he probably couldn't admit it given his earlier stance. That's how dads act, isn't it?
1: Yeah, I guess so. I guess not being a dad, I don't know about that sort of thing,
0: You never had the opportunity to be a dad?
1: No, well, I've had plenty of opportunities to be a father, but I've never actually experienced it myself. And I don't say that with any remorse. When Father's Day comes and the day ends and the phone hasn't rung, then and the doorbell hasn't rung, then I open a bottle of champagne.
0: Can you tell me about that? It may not be something you want to speak about, but did you make a conscious decision that you didn't want to be a father?
1: Not really. It's never something that's been a goal for me. I mean, there's some people have goals in life. A lot of people, they say, the best thing I can do is become a parent. That thought or that yearn, that desire, I've never been a victim of it.
0: But I can imagine there would have been plenty of women tugging at your coattails saying, come on, let's do it, let's have a child together.
1: I guess that happened, yeah. But it's never really attracted me. I think to do something like that, you've got to want to do it, haven't you? Or it's an accident.
0: Okay. And you're always a man on a whim, so planning something would seem, I'd imagine, really foreign to you.
1: I think that if I became a father at my advanced stage, it would be a complete accident.
0: Hey, there are plenty out there that are even older.
1: And therefore, I'd probably embrace it.

0: Hugh Cornwell, 2022 brought about your latest album, and that one was called Moments of Madness. Don't know if I need to even ask you why that was titled that, but I think you should tell me anyway.
1: Well, it was the written and conceived and recorded, completed during that lockdown period that we were subjected to mostly all over the world. It meant that I was able to work without any interruption. There were no shows coming up, nothing. It couldn't go anywhere. So it seemed the right time to make an album. And I found the experience very productive.
0: It's a very different album for you too, I guess, because the process was different and it wasn't done on the fly as so many other songs had been written given your busy touring schedule. This one, you obviously had a lot of time to sit down and think about your observations and comment about social stuff that was going on around you, because that's what the whole album encapsulates, doesn't it?
1: Well, yeah, but but that sounds a bit too neat and tidy to fit into your theory, because
0: okay.
1: I don't rush out songs because of touring schedule. Whenever I make an album, I put the time aside to prepare for it and write the songs and make demos. But with this one, no demos were required because we'd already mastered the demos of Monster into an album. So that part of the process wasn't necessary. And it meant that when I came to recording, the ideas didn't have to be so complete as they had been in the past. There was more of an element of experimentation when we were recording and actually songwriting. I write the song while I'm recording it, really. And I can't wait to do the next one, you know, because I'm going to keep doing that because it seems to work. I've been

0: I remember recording albums in the Stranglers, and it was a bit like painting by numbers. You know, we'd have 3 weeks in the studio with this producer, blah, blah, blah. And we'd prepare the songs, we'd write the songs, we'd rehearse them, and then we'd go along to the studio. And because we only had 3 weeks in the studio, that was just enough time to record songs. So first the drums were done, then the bass was put on, then the keyboards were put on. It was like making a cake. Yeah. And it was all down to a recipe. Yeah. And it was a very, very boring process. Whereas now, there's no recipe. I just go in with a half an idea and I just let it take over.
1: So even you don't know what's going to come out the other end.
0: Exactly. And you can go in with half an idea and at the end of the day, I come out and I think, my God, I had no idea that that was going to turn into this.
1: So are you getting better with age in terms of your writing? Have you changed?
0: Well, I'm a bit more succinct, a bit more efficient with my paintbrush. It becomes simpler, and by becoming simpler, it becomes

Well, at the moment, it's I want to hide inside here because it's a primeval message, you know. I remember someone at school coming up with the amazing statement when I was 15 years old. This kid got up in our class and said, "It's just struck me, everybody, that man spends the first 8 months of his life trying to get out of a woman, and then he spends the rest of his life trying to get back in." And that struck me at the age of 15 as very insightful. I wonder if the guy became a philosopher. And the song has become one of my favourites.

0: artists do, Hugh Cornwell doesn't listen to music in his spare time. He spent much of his time acting on stage and in several films, and he's an avid cricket fan. Hugh is also the host of a film podcast called Mr. DeMille FM, which allows him to dig deep into cinema and come up with some pretty extraordinary facts.
1: Someone posed me a question once and I gave a terribly wrong answer. The question was, how many feature films, and when I say feature films, films that have been had a cinema release, how many feature films had there been made in the history of cinema? And it's quite a remarkable figure. You know, I said probably about 8 million. And the answer is 500,000.
0: Really?
1: Which is remarkably small. Yeah. So when you think of all the hot Bollywood and Hollywood and the Eastern cinema and African cinema and everything, Russian cinema, it's only 500,000. It's remarkable. So it is within our grasps to see the best films that have ever been made in our lifetime.
0: Wow, I'm blown away by that stat. That's incredible.
1: Yeah.
0: Wow. Well, you are a font of all knowledge for sure. Hugh, you're coming to Australia, as we started off saying. What are we going to hear in concert from you? A collection of all your stuff from The Stranglers right up to current day?
1: Yeah, you got it. From Nosferatu right up to the current day. You know, we're even we're going to be playing Big Bug on the tour. That took a long time to learn.

Big Red Leaf. Big Bug on the Big Red Leaf. Big Bug.

0: going to dip into most of my solo albums, and a good smattering of Stranglers, you know, classic gems. I don't want to devote the most of the evening to Stranglers songs, but I can't go anywhere without playing some of them. They represent me as much as anything else I've done.
1: Hugh Cornwell, what a pleasure chatting with you.
0: It's been a pleasure to speak to you as well. Thanks, Sandy. Take care. Bye.
1: Since Hugh Cornwell left the Stranglers in 1990, Jean-Jacques Burnel remains the only original member in the band. Hugh's book from 2001, The Stranglers Song by Song, explains for the first time, he says, the real stories behind the Stranglers' extensive catalogue. In 2004, he also published an autobiography, unsurprisingly called A Multitude of Sins. Thanks again for joining me today. I hope you've enjoyed Hugh Cornwell and the Stranglers' story. If you have, I'll look forward to having your ears again same time next week. Bye now. It's a beautiful
2: day. 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
1: This is AIR News, Western Australia. I'm Alan Baskin. Three people have lost their lives in crashes on WA roads over a 36-hour period. Chelsea Bowden takes up the story.
2: A horror weekend on WA roads has left three men dead. An 18-year-old man died when his Isuzu Ute struck a tree in the wheatbelt town of Burrakin around 8:30 yesterday morning. A similar incident in Gidgeganup a few hours earlier left a man in his 20s dead after his Toyota Land Cruiser hit a tree on Lilydale Road. A 27-year-old pedestrian was also killed after he was hit by a car on Forest Highway in Myalup on Friday night. Police are investigating each of the crashes. Nine people have now died on WA roads so far this month.
1: Passengers who were on board the cruise ship at the centre of a deadly hantavirus outbreak are now making their way to Perth. They're due to arrive here by air sometime tomorrow, but it's not clear if they will be quarantined here. Infectious diseases expert Peter Collignon says while the images are reminiscent of the early stages of the pandemic, it is a very different situation.
3: There's over 200 people that have been on board this ship, including the ones that have got off St Helens before. And so far, the total number of people infected appear to have been at most 8. So we have to put this in perspective.
1: A number of cars have been damaged while driving on the Mitchell Freeway. Police say several large rocks were dropped from the overpass at Butler Boulevard around midday yesterday. Anyone who witnessed the incidents or has relevant dash cam footage should contact Crime Stoppers. A fire has torn through a farm stay in Perth South overnight. The property on Cobby Lane in Baldivis became engulfed in flames around 2 a.m. Nine News reporter Andrew Dew says luckily no one was inside and no nearby campers were affected.
4: Police have told us it's not suspicious and thankfully there were no injuries. They've told us they've heard a loud popping noise last night when it happened, almost like fireworks, and certainly a devastating scene for owners to return to.
1: There are calls for the state government to close a loophole that allows smoking in outdoor dining areas of licensed venues. It follows new figures indicating the public has lost its appetite for secondhand smoke. The Cancer Council survey has revealed a groundswell of support for making WA pubs, clubs and bars completely smoke-free. 75% of adults believe venues should be free of both tobacco smoke and e-cigarette vapour. The Cancer Council survey says the findings send a clear message that Western Australians want stronger protection from secondhand smoke. AIR Sport and West Coast went down by 32 points to Melbourne at Marvel Stadium yesterday for their sixth straight loss, but co-captain Liam Duggan says it was a better showing than previous weeks.
5: It obviously starts with us as leaders driving those standards, but we've got a really keen, eager group. I'm really sort of impatient now. I'd love these boys to be able to taste a bit more success. And I think today, albeit the result, was a step in the right direction.
1: There's concern for defender Harry Edwards, who received another head knock. This is AIR News, Western Australia.
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The devil went down to Georgia. He was looking for a soul to steal. He was in a bind because he was way behind and he was willing to make a deal. When he came across this young man sawing on a fiddle and playing it hot, and the devil jumped up on a hickory stump and said, "Boy, let me tell you what. I guess you didn't know it, but I'm a fiddle player too. And if you'd care to take a dare, I'll make a bet with you. Now you play pretty good fiddle, boy, but give the devil his due. I bet a fiddle of gold against your soul, because I think I'm better than you." The boy said, "My name's Johnny, and it might be a sin, but I'll take your bet, you're gonna regret

The devil bowed his head because he knew that he'd been beat. And he laid that golden fiddle on the ground at Johnny's feet. Johnny said, "Devil, just come on back if you ever want to try again. I done told you once, you son of a bitch,

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Good afternoon and welcome to the show. This is my little show called Break a Leg. Songs from movies and musicals every Monday between 5 and 7. We're going to start off with this little doozy from 1969. A great movie, this one. Can you guess what the movie is, though?

You know, I was only 4 years old when that movie came out in 1969. Yes, you do the math. One of the best movies ever made, that one. It was, of course, The Italian Job, and it spurned that famous line by Mr. Kane, "You're only supposed to blow the bloody doors off." What did they do? They blew absolutely everything up, didn't they? Do you remember the car chase through Turin? Absolutely great. And that was one of the cars as well, one of the cars that I never owned and always wanted to own, and never ever got one. Had a ride in quite a few. A few of my friends had them in England, but I never got one. Really, really small car as well. Well, this is Break a Leg here on Harvey Community Radio 96.5. It's your town talking, but on a Monday afternoon, it's your town playing songs from movies and musicals. The temperatures around the local area this minute, 10 minutes after 5. Yes, we are live and local here down in Harvey Main Street. The temperatures, Bunbury 21 degrees, along with Colley, Waroona on 22. In Mandra, you are sitting on 23 degrees. Here in Harvey, it's a balmy 21 degrees, and I love it as well. It's been a nice day today, hasn't it? It's been a very, very nice autumnal day. The forecast for the next few days, Tuesday, the weatherman says it's going to be sunny, 25 for a high with 9 degrees for a low. On Wednesday, you can thankfully have a few clouds coming in, but it's going to be 22 for a high and 11 for a low. Then on Thursday, just improving slightly, it's going to be partly sunny, but only 18 degrees for a high and 8 degrees for a low. This is Break a Leg, songs from movies and musicals.

course, we all remember that one, don't we? From 1978, the movie was, but it was set during the summer of 1958 when greaser Danny Zuko and straight-laced Australian girl Sandy Olsen fall in love on the beach. As Sandy prepares to return home, she worries that she'll never see Danny again, but he comforts her by saying that summer is only the beginning for them. And it was only the beginning. Been lots of different movies spawned from that one as well. Back in 1978, they had a budget of $6 million for the movie, and so far today it has raked in at the box office $396 squillion. Very nice work if you can get it. 15 after 5 here on Harvey Community Radio 96.5. Here's an 80s banger for you, but what was the movie?

0: Yeah, you remember it now, don't you? Limahl, remember him? Limahl with the song Never Ending Story from the movie of the same name. It follows Bastian Balthazar Books, a boy who finds a magical book that tells of a young warrior who is given the task of stopping the Nothing, a dark force from engulfing the Wonderland world of Fantasia. But a great song, all the same, from 1984, believe it or not. Yes, I know time is ticking on by, isn't it? It's 19 minutes after 5 here on Harvey Community Radio 96.5. How's your weekend been? Because it is Monday. I keep losing track of days. I really do. Once you get old like me, you start losing track of every single day. But then again, every day is a blessing. As long as you don't wake up dead, every day is a blessing. But it's been quite a nice weekend weather-wise, and today has been absolutely lovely also. Yes, 21 degrees right now here in downtown Harvey. This is Break a Leg. I'm Al Kennedy. We're here every Monday between 5 and 7.
1: What makes the battle worth the fighting? What makes the mountain worth the climb? What makes the questions worth the asking? The reason worth the rhyme?

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3: It's a season of firsts. John Glenn is the first American to orbit the Earth. We go out on our first cross-country tour. The label's raking it in, so they send over some girls when we hit Chicago at Christmas.

A song there from the Jersey Boys movie, yes, all about Frankie Valli and the Four Seasons. That song, December 1963, the original cast recording of such. And before we had a word from our sponsors there, we had a great little song from Dick Van Dyke. Remember that one? You Two, from the movie Chitty Chitty Bang Bang. Just about that Chitty Chitty Bang Bang used to come out just about every year round about Christmas time. I don't know whether it still does now. I've not seen it of late, but it always used to come out at Christmas time. And every time that child catcher used to come around, I used to go hiding behind the sofa.

0: Kenny Loggins there with a song that was in number one for 4 weeks way back in 1984. Footloose, from obviously the movie Footloose as well. Footloose was a great movie. It tells the story of Ren McCormack, a teenager from Chicago who moves to a small town in America where he attempts to overturn a ban on dancing enforced by the local minister, John Lithgow. But Kevin Bacon was playing Ren McCormack, and guess what? It is coming to Perth as well. It's a tour in Australia, but it's coming to Perth here on 29th of May. It's a limited season, strictly limited season, and it's going to be at the Regal Theatre in Subiaco, of all places. Regal Theatre, that should be nice. So it opens up on in Perth here on the 29th of May, and I think it only goes for a couple, maybe 3 weeks. So if you're looking to go for that, then get onto Ticket Tech straight away, because those are going to sell out real, real fast.
1: On the northeast tip of North America, on an island called Newfoundland, there's an airport. It used to be one of the biggest airports in the world, and next to it is a town.

0: running late.
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0: Not exactly thrilled to be inside on such a gorgeous day. 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

0: no!
1: That morning, I drop my kids off at school and head to the SPCA, where I'm greeted by my other kids, all barking and meowing for breakfast and a belly rub. 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

0: What a great song, and so well produced as well, from the musical Come From Away. That was Welcome to the Rook. Now, Come From Away is all about the September 11th attacks, when events in Newfoundland, well, they turned really crazy, because the week following the September 11th attacks, 38 planes carrying approximately 7,000 passengers were ordered to land unexpectedly at Gander International Airport. Now, this airport only took about 3 flights a day normally, and here they are with 38 planes. They didn't know where to park them or what to do. Yeah, the characters in the musical are based on actual Gander residents and the stranded travellers that they housed and fed. It opened on Broadway in 2017, also with a run in West End in 2019. This is Break a Leg with me, Al Kennedy. We're here on Harvey Community Radio every Monday between 5 and 7. All we do, we play songs from movies and musicals. Here's a really nice musical here. It's Still Lovely.
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1: Was he being a bit rude there? James Marsden there with a song from the hit movie Hairspray. And the song, it's Hairspray, one of the best modern day musicals I have seen in a long time. Definitely worth a watch. If you've not seen it, I do believe it's still kicking around on Netflix from time to time. So go on there, have a look and give it a whirl. One other one that's still on Netflix is this particular one. It's called Diana the Musical. Now, this is a great musical. It's actually a live stage show as well, so it's even better because it is live. And some of the costume changes, blink and you miss it. Here's a great song from the original Broadway cast recording. Here comes James Hewitt.

it's me again, Barbara Cartland. Now, where were we? If your prince leaves you wanting more, and royal life is a royal bore, why not score?

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1: Officer Hewitt, I hear you offer lessons.
0: There's only one type of lesson I offer. Riding lessons.
2: Oh, oh, oh, James Hewitt.
0: Though I assumed your husband gives you riding lessons.
1: He's tried. He's not very good.
2: Oh, oh, oh, you Coker.
0: Perhaps he just doesn't have the proper horse.
1: And do you have the proper horse?
0: Your Royal Highness, I think you'd adore my horse.
3: Oh, all right, all right. I just made up those bits of dialogue, but aren't they delicious? They are, they are. Now listen.
4: Soon he hoists her up on a mare. Then the stallion takes it from there. He dared go where few men tried.

Oh yes, Diana the musical there. There's a song from it. Here comes James Hewitt. We all know about James Hewitt, don't we? Did he do it? We have no idea, do we? But Princess Diana, she was engaged to a prince she barely knew. 19-year-old Diana Spencer became the most famous woman in the world as she struggles with the rigid structure of the royal family, then finds herself trapped in a loveless marriage. And what a saga that was indeed. Yes, it's 10 minutes before the hour of 6 here on Harvey Community Radio 96.5. I'm Al Kennedy. This is my little show called Break a Leg. This is show number 31. Yeah, show number 31 since I moved over here to Harvey, to the beautiful Harvey Community Radio.

Beautiful sounds of Herb Albert and the Tijuana Brass there from a James Bond movie from 2006, the 21st of the James Bond series, and it was a great one as well. It was the first one to star Daniel Craig as fictional MI6 agent James Bond. And what movie was it? It was, of course, Casino Royale. Yes, 7 minutes before the hour of six here on Harvey Human Radio 96.5. It's your town talking. Time for a bit of country music, and it's not even Thursday yet.

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0: The original cast recording there of Circle of Life from, of course, The Lion King from 1994. Yes, it's all about King Mufasa and Queen Sarabi's newborn son, Simba, who's presented to the gathered animals by Rafiki. When Simba grows into a young cub, Mufasa shows him the Pride Lands and forbids him to explore beyond its borders. Mufasa explains to Simba the responsibilities of kinship and the Circle of Life, which connects all living things. What a great song from 1994. They had a meagre budget of $45 million for the actual movie, and they've raked in at the box office so far to this very day just short of $1 billion, $979 million. Hey, pretty good, eh? It's 3 minutes after six here on Harvey Community Radio 96.5.
1: Now if I pay run, had every

A song there from the hit musical Evita, sung by Jimmy Nail on this night of a thousand stars. Remember Jimmy Nail? He was first shown on television as Oz. Yes, Leonard Oz Osborne in the television show Alvida Zane Pet. Remember that one? And then all of a sudden, he pops up in the mega movie Evita. Unbelievable. But not a bad singer at all. Who knew he could sing? Well, obviously he did, but now you all know as well. It's 6 minutes after six here on Harvey Community Radio. Let's listen now to Lawn Chair Larry. Who's Lawn Chair Larry? Well, I'll tell you straight after this.

That is a true story musical. It's called 42 Balloons is a musical. It's all about Larry Walters, known as Launchair Larry. Well, he famously flew 16,000 feet up in the air, 4,900 metres in Almonte over Los Angeles on July the 2nd, 1982, in an aluminium launchair fastened to 42 helium-filled weather balloons, believe it or not. Yes, the truck driver, he dreamed of flying but could never be a pilot. He broke three of his tether and floated into controlled airspace before descending safely, albeit causing a power outage and being arrested to boot. That was Launchair Larry from the musical 42 Balloons. You'll all remember this one, One Night Only.

We're only here for one night only. Beyoncé, Sharon Leal and Annika Nonick Rose there from the movie Dreamgirls from 2006. It's all about an all black girl group called the Dreamettes, and it was a good movie, that one as well. 2006 didn't do that well at the box office, to be honest with you. Budget was between 75 and 80 million. At the box office they made 1.5, that's all. No, 155. Sorry, I can't read. Yeah, oh dear, 155 million. So not bad. They doubled their money, so I guess that is a win in other circles. It's 14 minutes after 6 here on Harvey Community Radio 96.5. Time now for one for the kids. Here's Jodie Benson with Part of Your World, but which is the movie?

where the people are. I wanna see 'em dancing, walking around on those, what do you call 'em? Oh, feet. Flipping your fins, you don't get too far. Legs are required.

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2: Maybe Warner saw a blonde who was sleeping her way to the top

0: Amanda Seyfried there with Honey Honey from the multi-award winning movie Mamma Mia, set in Kalokeri, the fictional Greek island. Yes, and Kalokeri actually is a Greek word, but it's actually the word for summer. Now, most of the scenes were primarily filmed on the real Greek islands of Skopelos, Skiathos, and also the coastal area of Pelion. But what a great movie it was. It spawned lots and lots of new movies as well. Mamma Mia 1, 2. Was there a 3 as well? I think there was a 3. Maybe it was a 4. I can't remember. But definitely one to watch. Kalokeri was the location of Villa Donna, a rundown hotel run by Donna Sheridan. If you haven't seen the movie, definitely worth a look. Before that one, we had a song from Legally Blonde, which actually wasn't the song that I thought it was. That's why I had to cut it short. And before we had a word from our sponsors from Carleek, we had a Disney song, Part of Your World, from Jodie Benson, especially for the kids. And that was from The Little Mermaid. Remember that one, Little Mermaid, from years gone by. Look at the time. It's 25 past 6 here on Havoc Emu the Radio 96.5. It's your town talking.
1: I just blew in from the Windy City. The Windy City is mighty pretty, but they ain't got

You're not supposed to pronounce the S, Doris. There's no S, it's Illinois. You'll get it eventually. 1954, that one, Doris Day. She just blew in from the Windy City from the Calamity Jane movie. Yes, the boisterous Calamity Jane Canary, the Wild West heroine who dresses like a man, helps to bring a star attraction to Deadwood, and also finds love. 1954. I think that's one of the oldest musicals so far this evening as well. And this next one is an absolute beauty, this one. I saw this one probably a few years ago now, but it was such a great musical, I've watched it again and again. But here is the London cast recording, Sophia Janusa singing Naughty.

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That was Hugh Grant there with a catchy little number called Pop Goes My Heart from the movie Music and Lyrics from 2007. He was a yesteryear pop artist and he was asked by the lady who waters his plants to help him write lyrics for a duet with a teen pop icon that will help him with his music comeback in the industry, starring obviously Hugh Grant as Alex Fletcher, Drew Barrymore as the plant lady Sophie Fisher, and Hayley Bennett as Cora, the teen singing sensation. If you've not seen that movie before, definitely one worth a look. It's called Music and Lyrics. Before, a word from our sponsors as well. We had a song from Matilda the Musical, Naughty, sung by Sophia Janusa, the London cast recording. This is Break a Leg here on Harvey Community Radio 96.5. The time is exactly 22 minutes before the hour of 7. The temperatures around the local area just dropping a tad. In Bunbury, you are on 19 degrees. Mandra on 20. Collie, Waroona, and here in Harvey, we are on 18 degrees right now. The forecast for the next few days. Tuesday, the weatherman says sunny, 25 for a high with 9 for a low. Wednesday, cloudy, 22 for a high with 11 for a low. And Thursday, partly sunny. Even though it's chilly, it's 18 degrees for a high and 8 degrees for a low.

Wonderful sounds of Christina Aguilera there from the movie Burlesque, the guy what takes his time. Which guy is that? I thought we all did it really quick. No, I'm only kidding. This is Alan Kennedy, by the way, and this is Break a Leg. We're here every Monday between 5 and 7 here on Harvey Community Radio 96.5. Don't forget I do another show here as well on a Thursday. Kennedy's Country is what it's called, and country music is all we play from 6 right the way through until 9 o'clock. 3 hours of great country music, yes, every Thursday between 6 and 9. Sincerely me.

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What a set of lungs, Kate Schindel there with a song from Alice in Wonderland called The Mad Hatter. Before the break there, we had Betty Boop, the musical Where I Wanna Be. Well, I've only got time for two more songs because Callum's Corner is coming up from 7 o'clock. He's playing more songs from the wonderful Michael Bublé. I'm going to leave you with two songs to go out with. I got a song from Amelie, the musical Times Are Hard for Dreamers. And I'm going to play a beautiful song from Fiddler on the Roof, Sunrise and Sunset. Well, I've been Al Kennedy. This has been Break a Leg. We're here every Monday between 5 and 7. Don't forget to tell your friends. I'm going to leave you with these two. Thanks for listening, and we'll do it all again next week, shall we?

0: 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I always enjoy tuning in to Harvey Community Radio 96.5 FM. 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
1: 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But tonight is week two of our Michael Bublé series here in Harvey Community Radio 96.5 FM, in which over the 5 weeks, we are going to be playing through six Michael Bublé albums in their entirety, with tonight's show being his 2005 album, It's Time. Just sit back, relax, and have fun as we have 13 songs of Michael Bublé for your entertainment. And we're going to get things off with track number one, and this is the song that got me into Michael Bublé in the first place, and this is one of his own songs, a song called I'm Feeling Good.

You've been tracked to Michael Bublé's 2005 album, It's Time, and that was the sultry song Feeling Good here in Harlequin Radio 96.5 FM. That moves right on to number two, and this is a song called Foggy Day in London Town.

0: Michael Bublé with track number two, taken from his 2005 album, It's Time. And the song was called A Foggy Day in London Town here in Harvey King Radio, 96.5 at FM. Next up, a song called You Don't Know Me.
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Travis Michael Bublé with track number three, taken from his 2005 album It's Time, and also a song called You Don't Know Me here in Havoc Radio 96.5 FM. And to finish off tonight's first section, we feature a duet with Nelly Furtado, and this is their duet on the popular song Wando, Wando, Wando.

Captain's first section was Michael Bublé featuring Nelly Furtado with their version of the popular song "Wando, Wando, Wando" here in Harvey King Radio, 96.5. Heaven's Count Phillips here. Hoping you're enjoying the show so far, as we've still got two sections of tonight's show still to come. As we profile Michael Bublé's 2005 album, It's Time, in its entirety, and this is week two of our Michael Bublé series here in Harvey King Radio, 96.5 FM. Over 5 weeks, we will be profiling six Michael Bublé albums in their entirety. All right, now we begin tonight's second section with a little song that got me into Michael Bublé. And this is a song called Home.

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Now we're in for our first cover of the night, and this is a cover of the Beatles' Can't Buy Me Love.

Michael Bublé with track number 6, taken from his 2005 album, It's Time. And that was a cover of the Beatles classic, Can't Buy Me Love, here in High Wycombe Radio, 96.5 FM. Now for a jazz standard, here is Michael Bublé with track number 7, and his version of the song, The More I See You.

Off We Away with track number 7, taken from his 2005 album, It's Time. A cover of the jazz standard, More I See You, here in Harbour Community Radio 96.5 FM. 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

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It's Carl Phillips here. Hoping you're enjoying the show so far. Still got one section of tonight's show still to come, as we profile Michael Bublé's 2005 album, It's Time, in its entirety, as this is week number two of our Michael Bublé series here on Half King Radio, 96.5 FM. Hey, now we begin tonight's final section with track number nine of Michael Bublé's 2005 album, It's Time, and this is a cover of Otis Redding's Tribal Tenderness.

Bublé starting off tonight's final section with track number 9, taken from his 2005 album, It's Time. 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

Welcome to Blair, showing his fun side with the cover of Marvin Gaye's How Sweet It Is as track number 10, taken from Michael Bublé's 2005 album, It's Time, here in Halcyon Radio, 96.5 FM. Next, we feature a cover of Leon Russell's Song for You, and this features fellow artist Chris Botti.

Buble featuring fellow artist Chris Botti with a cover of Leon Russell's A Song for You here in Harvey King Radio 96.5 FM. As track number 11, taken from Michael Buble's 2005 album, It's Time. Okay, now we have yet another cover. This one, a cover of Frank Sinatra's Got You Under My Skin. 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

Bublé with track number 12, taken from his 2005 album, It's Time. A cover of Frank Sinatra's I've Got You Under My Skin here in Harlequin Radio, 96.5 FM. Well, it's just about time for me to go, but before I do have one last track, as always, before I get into that, I'd just like to thank you guys for tuning in, and please join in with me next week as I have week number 3 of our Michael Bublé series here in Harlequin Radio, 96.5 FM, where we'll be profiling his 2007 album, Call Me Irresponsible. I'm going to leave you tonight with the final track, the 13th and final track of Michael Bublé's 2005 album, It's Time. And this is a cover of Stevie Wonder's You and I. This is Calvin Phillips. This has been Cal's Corner. Until next time, as always, this goodbye from me. Cheers, guys. Peace out.

Flowers for Algernon, written in 1959 by Daniel Keyes. April 6. I beat Algernon. I didn't even know I beat him until Bert the tester told me. Then the second time I lost because I got so excited I fell off the chair before I finished. But after that, I beat him 8 more times. I must be getting smart to beat a smart mouse like Algernon. But I don't feel smarter. I wanted to race Algernon, but some more. But Bert said, that's enough for one day. They let me hold him for a minute. He's not so bad. He's soft like a ball of cotton. He blinks, and when he opens his eyes, they're pink and black on the edges. I said, can I feed him? Because I felt bad to beat him, and I wanted to be nice and make friends. Bert said no,

0: O. Algernon is a very special mouse with an operation like mine, and he was the first of all the animals to stay smart so long. He told me Algernon is so smart that every day he has to solve a test to get his food. It's a thing like a lock on a door that changes every time Algernon goes in to eat, so he has to learn something new to get his food. That made me sad, because if he couldn't learn, he would be hungry. I don't think it's right to make you pass a test to eat. How would Dr. Nemo like it to have to pass a test every time he wants to eat? I think I'll be friends with Algernon. April 9. Tonight after work, Miss Kinnion was at the laboratory. She looked like she was glad to see me, but scared. I told her, "Don't worry, Miss Kinnion, I'm not smart yet," and she laughed. She said, "I have confidence in you, Charlie, the way you struggled so hard to read and write better than all the others. At worst, you will have it for a little while, and you're doing something for science." We are reading a very hard book. It's called Robinson Crusoe, about a man who gets marooned on a desert island. He's smart and figures out all kinds of things so he can have a house and food, and he's a good swimmer. Only I feel sorry because he's all alone and has no friends. But I think there must be somebody else on the island, because there's a picture with this funny umbrella looking at footprints. I hope he gets a friend and not be lonely. April 10. Miss Kinnion teaches me to spell better. She says, "Look at a word and close your eyes and say it over and over until you remember." I have lots of trouble with through that. You say through and enough and tough, that you don't say inu and to. You got to say enough and tough. That's how I used to write it before I started to get smart. I'm confused, but Miss Kinnion says there's no reason in spelling. April 14. Finished Robinson Crusoe. I want to find out more about what happens to him, but Miss Kinnion says that's all there is. Why? April 15. Miss Kinnion says I'm learning fast. She reads some of the progress reports and she looks at me kind of funny. She says I'm a fine person and I'll show them all. I asked her why. She said, "Never mind, but I shouldn't feel bad if I find out everybody isn't nice like I think." She said, "For a person who God gave so little to, you've done more than a lot of people with brains they never even used." I said, "All my friends are smart people, but they're good. They like me, and they never did anything that wasn't nice." Then she got something in her eye, and she had to run out to the ladies' room. April 16. Today, I learned the comma. This is a comma, a period with a tail. Miss Kinnion says it's important because it makes writing better. She said somebody could lose a lot of money if a comma isn't in the right place. I don't have any money and I don't see how a comma keeps you from losing it. April 17, I used the comma wrong. It's punctuation. Miss Kinnion told me to look up long words in the dictionary to learn to spell them. I said, "What's the difference if you can read it anyway?" She said, "It's part of your education, so now on I'll look up all the words I'm not sure how to spell." It takes a long time to write that way, but I only have to look up once and after that I get it right. "You got to mix them up." She showed me how to mix them, and now I can mix up all kinds of punctuation in my writing. There are lots of rules to learn, but I'm getting them in my head. One thing I like about dear Miss Kinnion, that's the way it goes in a business letter if I ever go into business, is she always gives me a reason when I ask. She's a genius. I wish I could be smart like her. P.S. Punctuation is fun. April 18, what a dope I am. I didn't even understand what she was talking about. I read the grammar book last night and it explains the whole thing. Then I saw it was the same way as Miss Kinnion was trying to tell me, but I didn't get it. Miss Kinnion said that the TV working in my sleep helped out. She and I reached a plateau. That's a flat hill. After I figured out how punctuation worked, I read over all my old progress reports from the beginning. Boy, did I have crazy spelling and punctuation. I told Miss Kinnion I ought to go over the pages and fix all the mistakes, but she said, "No, Charlie, Dr. Nemo wants them just as they are. That's why we let you keep them after they were photostated, to see your own progress. You're coming along fast, Charlie. That made me feel good. After the lesson, I went down and played with Algernon. We don't race anymore. April 20. I feel sick inside. Not sick like for a doctor, but inside my chest it feels empty, like getting punched and heartburn at the same time. I wasn't going to write about it, but I guess I got to because it's important. Today was the first time I ever stayed home from work. Last night, Joe Carp and Frank Riley invited me to a party. There were lots of girls and some men from the factory. I remembered how sick I got last time I drank too much, so I told Joe I didn't want anything to drink, and he gave me a plain Coke instead. We had a lot of fun for a while. Joe said I should dance with Ellen and she would teach me the steps. I fell a few times and I couldn't understand why, because no one else was dancing besides Ellen and me. And all the time I was tripping because somebody's foot was always sticking out. Then, when I got up, I saw the look on Joe's face and it gave me a funny feeling in my stomach. "Here's a scream," said one of the girls. Everybody was laughing. "Look at him. He's blushing. Charlie, he's blushing." "Hey, Ellen, what'd you do to Charlie? I never saw him act like that before." I didn't know what to do or where to turn. Everyone was looking at me and laughing, and I felt naked. I wanted to hide. I ran outside and I threw up. Then I walked home. It's a funny thing. I never knew that Joe and Frank and the others liked to have me around all the time to make fun of me. Now I know what it means when they say to pull a Charlie Gordon, and I'm ashamed. Progress Report 10. April 21. Still didn't go into the factory. I told Mrs. Flynn, my landlady, to call and tell Mr. Donegan I was sick. Mrs. Flynn looks at me very funny lately, like she's scared. I think it's a good thing about finding out how everybody laughs at me. I thought about it a lot. It's because I'm so dumb and I don't even know what I'm doing something dumb, and people think it's funny when a dumb person can't do the same things they can. Anyway, now I'm getting smarter every day. I know punctuation. I can spell good. I like to look up all the hard words in the dictionary and I remember them. I'm reading a lot now, and Mrs. Kinnean says I read very fast. Sometimes I even understand what I'm reading about and it stays in my mind. There are times when I can close my eyes and think of a page and it all comes back like a picture. Besides history, geography and arithmetic, Miss Kinnean said I should start to learn foreign languages. Dr. Strauss gave me some tapes to play while I sleep. I still don't understand how that conscious and unconscious mind works, but Dr. Strauss says not to worry yet. He asked me to promise that when I start learning college subjects next week, I wouldn't read any books on psychology. That is, until he gives me permission. I feel a lot better today, but I guess I'm still a little angry that all the time people were laughing and making fun of me because I wasn't so smart. When I become intelligent like Dr. Strauss says, with 3 times my IQ of 68, then maybe I'll be like everyone else and people will like me. I'm not sure what an IQ is. Dr. Nima said it's something that measured how intelligent you were, like a scale in the drugstore weighs pounds. But Dr. Strauss had a big argument with him and said an IQ didn't weigh intelligence at all. He said an IQ showed how much intelligence you could get, like the numbers on the outside of a measuring cup. You still had to fill the cup up with stuff. Then when I asked Bert, who gives me my intelligence test and works with Algernon, he said that both of them were wrong. And I had to promise not to tell them. Bert says that the IQ measures a lot of different things, including some of the things you learned already, and really isn't any good at all.
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1: Hi, this is Sally. Aren't we lucky to have such a fabulous community radio station? 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It's great fun, so get in touch with the station. We're looking forward to hearing from you. 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

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I'm from the Anchorman. 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
1: 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Like, literally, no competition. All the other banks have left town. We're the last ones standing here at Westpac. So if you like walking into a branch and talking to a real human like me, who knows you and knows the town, then Westpac is it. 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
1: 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We're looking forward to hearing from you. 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
1: Hi, I'm Jessica from Westpac here in Harvey, and I'm here to tell you that when it comes to banking, there is no competition. 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All the other banks have left town. 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
1: Hi, this is Sally. 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
1: Hello, I'm Peter Carey. The federal government says it will explain the reasons behind any policy reversals in tomorrow's budget. Labor is planning to rein in the capital gains discount and negative gearing incentives for property investors. But the Prime Minister went to the last election promising not to change either of the tax breaks. Finance Minister Katie Gallagher says voters will receive an explanation for any broken promises.
2: If governments change their mind or change the position,

0: have taken a different position and be upfront about that.
1: The opposition argues the federal government has broken an election promise by cancelling the Inland Rail project. Labor has dumped the northern part of the initiative, which seeks to connect Melbourne and Brisbane. The works were discontinued due to cost blowouts and repeated delays. Nationals leader Matt Canavan says the move will hurt regional communities.
2: This broken promise on the Inland Rail is one that cuts very, very deeply for lots of the businesses and communities that have invested so much on the promise of multiple governments that we would finally build a proper rail line between Melbourne and Brisbane.
1: Two-thirds of Australian councils now consider homelessness a significant issue, up 10% from a decade ago. There is no mandate for councils to facilitate housing and accommodation support, but UNSW lead researcher Dr. Andrew Clark says nearly 80% felt they needed to act due to resident complaints.
3: The level of community expectation on councils to act, so that puts them in a bit of an interesting situation where they don't necessarily have a mandate or that much capacity, but there's a lot of community pressure, community expectation to act.
1: The WA State Government has released more details about extra support for foster carers and grant carers. Announced in last week's budget, eligible carers can apply for a gold card, with the first phase of support coming in the form of a $377 energy bill rebate from July 1. Child Protection Minister Jess Stoyakovsky says the support is targeted at helping families who are looking after some of the state's most vulnerable children.
4: This is part of a layering of support that we are providing to our foster carers and grand carers. As the Treasurer said, it's a $46.3 million package, and this gold card forms $14.5 million of that package.
1: Victorian police are investigating how hundreds of glass panels have shattered in bus stops, tram shelters, homes and businesses across virtually every corner of Melbourne. Callers have been reporting window and glass damage in Melbourne's north, south, east and west.
5: And in Footscray Central, smashed bus stops everywhere.
6: In the Avondale Heights area,
7: Yep. There
6: is quite a few shelters that have had multiple panels shattered.
8: I went for a 4K walk yesterday and passed two of them.
1: And in Queensland, Redlands Mayor will take 6 weeks medical leave in the midst of a tumultuous time at the council, known for its bitter political divide. In a statement, Joss Mitchell says, on medical advice, I've made the decision to step aside from my role as mayor for a period of 6 weeks to appropriately address a health issue. This is Air News. The AFL has confirmed Friday night doubleheaders will feature in the next fixture block, despite backlash from fans and commentators. League Chief Andrew Dillon says the doubleheaders are working well.
9: We've had more people watching. The attendance has been really strong. We'll announce in the next couple of days the fixture for round 16 to 22, and there'll be a couple of more of those doubleheaders.
1: There's been a massive boost for the Melbourne Storm ahead of Magic Round. Live Wire fullback Sua Farlongo has been cleared of a facial fracture and is expected to be available for Saturday night's clash with Parramatta. Raiders forward Corey Horsburgh has escaped suspension despite being charged with a careless high tackle during his side's loss to the Panthers. He can accept an $1,800 fine with an early guilty plea. Aussie golfer Lucas Herbert has earned a place at next month's US Open after winning his first live golf event in Virginia. Arsenal is a step closer to winning its first EPL title in 22 years after beating West Ham 1-0 away from home. The Gunners scoring in the 83rd minute to move 5 points clear of Manchester City on top of the table. And finally, Australian tennis is mourning the death of former world number two, Mal Anderson. Anderson won the 1957 US Championship singles and three major doubles titles. He was 91. Australian Independent Radio News.
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1: This is Air News Western Australia. I'm Peter Carey. The Deputy Premier says there is no cause for concern as a plane carrying six people from a virus-stricken cruise ship is scheduled to land in Perth. Four Australians, one permanent resident and a New Zealander are expected to board the government-supported flight from the Canary Islands off the northwest coast of Africa. Rita Saffiotti says she can't confirm if the passengers will be disembarking in Perth when the plane lands sometime tomorrow.
2: I've been advised that there will be no risk and that they're working through the details to make sure that's the case. I don't have any further information, and that's why we would expect the federal government to be making announcements.
1: Police are investigating a third fatal crash within a 36-hour period over the weekend. An 18-year-old man died when his Isuzu Ute struck a tree in the eastern Wheatbelt region around 8:30 yesterday morning. A man in his 20s was killed when his Toyota Land Cruiser hit a tree on Lilydale Road around 2:30.

0: investigations underway into an incident where rocks were thrown at cars on Mitchell Freeway. Around midday yesterday, a number of cars were damaged when the rocks were dropped from the overpass at Butler Boulevard. Police are appealing for anyone whose car was damaged to contact police. The state government has released more details about extra support for foster carers and grandcarers. Announced in last week's budget, eligible carers can apply for a gold card, with the first phase of support coming in the form of a $377 energy bill rebate from July 1. Child Protection Minister Jess Stoyakovsky says the support is targeted at helping families who are looking after some of the state's most vulnerable children.
1: This is part of a layering of support that we are providing to our foster carers and grandcarers. As the Treasurer said, it's a $46.3 million package, and this gold card forms $14.5 million of that package.
0: Foster carer Molly Lawless says with 10 children in her care, the cost of living is becoming more difficult.
2: Our food bill, we're spending sort of between $1,200 and $1,500 a week on groceries, power bills, $1,000 a month, you know, all these costs. And every time the bills keep rolling in, even if, the finances don't necessarily want to keep up with that.
0: One of Australia's largest law firms has cut its graduate intake for this financial year by almost a third due to increased AI adoption. Minter Ellison, which has an office in Perth, says it's taking a more targeted approach to hiring, saying client demand is shifting towards complex tasks. AI scientist Professor Matt Cooperholtz says hiring practices are changing as AI automates routine lower-level work.
3: Entry-level positions are going to be the first to be disrupted. I'm not going to say to go.
0: To sporting news, and West Aussie Mitch Marsh will captain Australia in their white ball tours to Pakistan and Bangladesh starting at the end of the month. The Aussies will play 3 one-dayers in Pakistan before travelling to Bangladesh for 3 more one-dayers and a trio of T20s. Cam Green, Cooper Connolly, Josh Inglis, Aaron Hardy and Tim David are the other West Australians featuring in the various squads. Meanwhile, white ball specialist Glenn Maxwell has been dropped from Australia's upcoming tours, while teenage batting star Oliver Peake is the bolter of the squad. And the AFL has confirmed Friday night doubleheaders will feature in the next fixture block, despite backlash from fans and commentators. League Chief Andrew Dillon says the doubleheaders are working well.
4: We've had more people watching. The attendance has been really strong. We'll announce in the next couple of days the fixture for round 16 to 22, and there'll be a couple of more of those doubleheaders.
0: This is Air News, Western Australia.
5: 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It's your town talking.

0: Hi, my name is Tegan Barrett. I like listening to all the great music on Harvey Community Radio. It's your town talking.
1: Hi, this is Sally. Aren't we lucky to have such a fabulous community radio station? 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It's great fun, so get in touch with the station. We're looking forward to hearing from you. It's your town talking.

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1: Hi, I'm Jessica from Westpac here in Harvey, and I'm here to tell you that when it comes to banking, there is no competition. Like, literally, no competition. All the other banks have left town. We're the last ones standing here at Westpac. So if you like walking into a branch and talking to a real human like me, who knows you and knows the town, then Westpac is it. We love our branch here, and we love the people of Harvey. So come in and have a chat, whether it's personal or business. 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

Hi, my name is Cody Jones, and I love living in Harvey because there's lots to do. You can go on bushwalks, camping, fishing, and even boating at the Harvey Dam. And you can also go out to the beach, Mylap Beach, which is about a 20-minute drive. 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

0: evacuated from a hantavirus-stricken cruise ship in the Canary Islands has been delayed. With more on that story, George Babas.
1: The MV Hondius is now on its way north to Rotterdam after 125 passengers disembarked in 2 days. The Australian party won't be flying straight to Perth as per the original plan. Instead, they'll quarantine in the Netherlands for about 48 hours. It comes after an issue with securing the direct flight. Then it's hoped they can make their way to Western Australia towards the end of the week, where they'll undergo at least 3 weeks quarantine. But this virus has shown to be unpredictable. A French woman on a repatriation flight yesterday began showing symptoms. She's now in a critical condition in hospital after testing positive. Josh Bavis, Tenerife.
0: And British Prime Minister Sir Keir Starmer is fighting to save his job after a series of bad election results. Sir Keir has used a speech to vow he'll prove his doubters wrong. But 70 MPs have now publicly urged him to quit or at least set out a timetable for his departure. This is Air News. In breaking news, Carlton coach Michael Voss has resigned. Eddie Summerfield reports.
2: With just one win from 9 games, Carlton coach Michael Voss has decided to walk away from coaching. Voss signed a 2-year contract extension after taking the Blues to a preliminary final in 2023, but since then the club limped into finals in 2024 before missing last year. Tom De Koning and Jack Silvani both opting to walk away from Princes Park last season. The writing has been on the wall much of 2026, with the club unable to convert half-time leads into wins. Josh Fraser is expected to be the club's interim coach for the remainder of the season. Eddie Summerfield, Melbourne.
0: To rugby league and the Bulldogs are defending Stephen Crichton over his heated exchange with Lockie Gelvin during last week's loss to the Dolphins. The skipper was irate after Cody Nikorima slipped past Gelvin for a try. Bulldogs prop Leo Thompson gave his view of the incident.
3: That's something we encourage here at this club. We all encourage to coach each other on everything and keep each other at a high standard. You know, we don't take anything to heart when we do get those conversations, have those conversations.
0: And Aussie Alexei Poprin is out of the Italian Tennis Open after facing world number one Jannik Sinner in the round of 32. Sinner dominated 6-2, 6-love. Australian Independent Radio News.
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6: Books at breakfast. Hi-ho. Good morning, everyone. This is Ruth from Harvey Public Library. I'm going to read a chapter from one of your favourite storybooks. Remember, this book is available from your public library, so come in when we're open and borrow books to read at home. Try to remember what happens in each chapter of the story and keep listening every weekday morning at 8 a.m. to hear the whole story. Books at breakfast. Our second story about sleep is Good Night, Sleep Tight by Guido van Genechten. When it's time for bed, everyone has to go to sleep, even Joe. I like to sleep on my tummy in the mud, said Krusty Crocodile with a grunt. And I like to sleep on my back in the grass, rumbled Rodney the Rhino, rolling around. I like to sleep standing up on my 4 feet, whispered Big Grey Elephant. And I like to sleep hanging upside down, squeaked Bertie the Bat. I like to sleep snuggled safe inside my shell, said Shy Lady Snail. We like to sleep lying down altogether, barred the sheep. Can you count us? I like to sleep curled up on a branch, hissed Slithery Snake. And I like to sleep in my cosy burrow underground, said Benji Bunny. I like to sleep deep down beneath the waves, gulped Gloopy the Goldfish. And I like to sleep in my very own bed, said Joe. And there's a picture of Joe with his teddy and his bunny and his toys cuddled up in bed. Good night, Joe. Sleep tight.
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0: Welcome to Books at Breakfast with Ruth from Harvey Public Library. Tune in each weekday morning at 8 a.m. to hear the next chapter. Bye!
1: 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I'm Melanie and I work at Harvey Primary School.

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